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And when I got there, she said, you know, rather than go through a long, drawn-out thing, I think the melody on the box will help me explain.

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0: 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Have you heard Take It Easy on Surrey Hills Community Radio? It's on between 5 and 7 p.m. every Wednesday evening. Hear some great music, listen to a bit of chat about this and that. 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

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I like them Asian girls. I like them mixed race girls. I like them Spanish girls. I like them Italian girls. I like the French girls. And I like Scandinavian girls.

I'm Mark B, and this is your personal invitation to join me every other Tuesday from 7 till 9pm in the Soul Shack. I'll be serving you up the best in disco, jazz, funk and soul from the box-marked dance floor classics. As well as that, we'll be serving up the very best in new soul music too. I look forward to having your company. That's the Soul Shack, every other Tuesday, 7 till 9pm, right here on Surrey Hills Community Radio.

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3: Ladies and gentlemen, boys and girls, it's that time of the week for... Oh, wait. The scheduled show will not be broadcasting today. 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

Ladies and gentlemen, boys and girls, it's that time of the week for... 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

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The scheduled show is not broadcasting today. 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

0: Hi, I'm Nikki. I'm here every Thursday afternoon from 5. 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
1: 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Catch it like a butterfly on a sunny day.

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The scheduled show is not broadcasting today. 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Catch it like a butterfly on a sunny day.

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3: 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Just to let you know, that presenter you were expecting to hear on air today at this time, well, they aren't here. But here's some music.

0: Need a break from the chaos of life? 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Whether you're at home, on the move, or just need a little escape, I've got you covered with the hottest tracks and smoothest sounds from 90s to noughties and into the teens of this century. 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
1: 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Just to let you know, that presenter you were expecting to hear on air today at this time, well, they aren't here. But here's some music.
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1: Hi there, only me, just to let you know. That presenter you were expecting to hear on air today at this time? Well, they aren't here. But here's some music.

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Only me. Just to let you know, that presenter you were expecting to hear on air today at this time, well, they aren't here. But here's some music.

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3: 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Oh, wait. The scheduled show will not be broadcasting today. Sorry.

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1: Ladies and gentlemen, boys and girls, it's that time of the week for... Oh, wait. The scheduled show will not be broadcasting today. Sorry.

Ladies and gentlemen, boys and girls, it's that time of the week for... Oh, wait. The scheduled show will not be broadcasting today. Sorry.

0: Well, ho, what ho, my buddies, Bellary here. Now, why don't you join me every second Saturday of the month between 1800 hours and 2000 hours? Yeah, you can listen to lots of groovy music and lots of groovy me. It's Gear, my buddies. How can you oppose it?
1: Bellary. OMG, she's so gorgeous.
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0: 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I'm live in the studio on the first and third Thursday of every month with the Free Your Spirit show. 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

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The scheduled show is not broadcasting today. 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

0: This is Elaine Blackmore. 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I'm going to be playing some tunes to make you feel good and maybe talking to the odd guest or two along the way. 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

Good morning. Good morning to you. This is the 11th hour with Joe and Co. And I am Joe. And we've got some cracking songs coming up for you this morning. We've got a few little features. We're going to talk about racing that's happened at Epsom locally this weekend, the big famous derby. And we're also going to be having a little run up later, or should I say rundown even, of the season. That's the football season, so that'll be in the second hour with the lads home and away. Well, we've got some lots of songs coming up. That was Conan Gray with Affluenza starting off, but let's kick off the rest of the show now, and we'll have the Killers.

0: This is Elaine Blackmore. 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I'm going to be playing some tunes to make you feel good and maybe talking to the odd guest or two along the way. So join me Wednesday Fun, 11 till 1, here on Surrey Hills Community Radio.
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2: Well, this is the 11th hour, Joe and Co, and I'm just going to tell you a little bit about what's been going on in the local area. So we had the Epsom Derby, didn't we? And that was on Saturday. Friday, we had the Oaks Day, which quite often is known as Ladies' Day. And the weather, oh my goodness me, yesterday the weather was absolutely shocking. The wind and the rain, honestly, it was absolutely awful. Poor people that went out in all their finery, looking beautiful, and there were lots of beautiful women and lovely men presented themselves in some fantastic suits and top hats and what have you. So this one goes out to everybody that struggled and braved it in that weather.

And that was James Taylor with Fire and Rain, and we had plenty of rain on the weekend. So on Friday, though, the weather wasn't too bad, and we had the at Epsom Downs, it was Oaks Day, which is, like I said before, quite often known as Ladies' Day. Now, and they started off with the Win Within 3-year-old dash handicap, which is a 5-furlong dash, which it's a very short race, so it blink and you miss it. But coming in first was the 7-2 favourite was Nana's Shadow, which is a grey filly and particularly, what would you say, fresh. Fresh isn't the word. I felt very sorry for the lass that had to take her round the parade ring, because Nana's Shadow was very, very fired up and had a good win with Ocean Murphy. Now, we had the 2:05 after that, which was... Oh, Hickory Lad. Jockey was S.H. James. Really romped in quite three and a quarter lengths ahead of the rest of them. So that was quite a good win for them. And then the 2:40, which was the Betfred Diomed Stakes. That's a Group 3 race. And Seagulls 11, that was Oshie Murphy was on that horse, and I think that just slipped in by a nose. Great horse though, if you enjoy watching your races, I quite like that one. And then moving on, we had the 3:15, which was the Nifty 50 handicap, and that was 1 mile, 2 furlongs and 17 yards. Now, there were 16 runners there, and Salal won quite easily, and the jockey was Ray Dawson and trainer was Roger Varian. Now, who did I have in that race? I'm trying to think who I thought. Thinking about it now, I think the horse that I picked is probably still running. So, and then of course the big race of the day, which is the Group 1, which is all fillies, which is the Betfred Oaks. Thundering On came in, and Thundering On did thunder on, and that was Joseph O'Brien's trained that horse, and it was the jockey was Dylan Brown McMonagh. That's a strange name to pronounce. But I think everybody was a bit disappointed, because we all thought, well, when I say we, a big crowd of racing supporters did think that Amelia Earhart was going to do it. She was the favourite, 7-4 favourite. Ryan Moore was the jockey, but that was a disappointing sixth. The horse that I did actually have a little bet on, I bet on William Buick Outsider there, Venetian Lace, came in ninth. So what do I know about racing? Absolutely nothing. Anyway, the 4:40, Mr. Winston came in. And that was one of Andrew Baldwin's horses. And another win for Oshie Murphy. Oshie Murphy had a really good day, and I'm really pleased about that, because I still think he's really humbled himself, hasn't he, recently. And Elusive Butterfly won the 5:15. What a lovely name. And there was some lovely ladies that I met on the day, and they said that they betted on that horse because they liked the name, and they got lucky on that. They certainly did. And the last race of that day, which was the Friday, it was the 17:50, 10-6 for me and you in old money. That was Colombier that won. And that came in... Oh, now let's see. I think that's quite a tight one came in. That was James Doyle was the jockey there, and the trainer was H.L. Jahani. So that was a good win for them. And that rounds up the Oaks Day meeting, but we will be talking about the Derby in a little while.

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4: Yes, this is Surrey Hills Radio. The weather's not great out there at the moment, but at least it's not raining. So do stay tuned in. We've got some great tracks coming up. We've got some Bruce Springsteen. We've got some... we've got some champagne-themed songs. So see if you can sort those ones out and work out which one's which later on. That's just for a little celebration that I think we deserve with the football that's happened this season. And now let's have some Kooks.

And that was Ooh La by the Kooks. And we are talking about the Epsom Derby. That happened yesterday. And if you went out and braved that weather, then well done you. I think the best way to have enjoyed the day yesterday would be in hospitality, because absolutely everywhere else that was open just got worse and worse and worse. It got wetter and colder and windier by the hour. But if you braved it, well done you. And it was great to see the first race, which was the 1:30, and that was the Betfred Tattenham Corner Stakes. That was a Group 3 race, and 10 Bob Tony came in, and there were a lot of happy Tonys out there. So it was really, really good. I loved that race. I enjoyed that one. That started us off great. And the jockey was Kieran Schumark. Who did we have in the 2:05? So the 2:05 was won by Sparks Fly. And that was a female jockey, Laura Pearson, on there. So good on you, girl. The going was good to soft, and there were 7 runners in that race. What do we have next? We had the Coolmore Coronation Cup. That was Group 1 race, and I did have a little flutter, and that came in, so I was very happy with that. Thank you, Oisin Murphy was riding Bay City Roller, and of course, Bay City Roller, if you're a certain age, you will remember dressing up in tartan and having some fun listening to that music. Now, the second horse was Jan Brugel, and that's one of Aidan O'Brien's horses, and it was ridden by Ryan Moore, and I was going to put a couple of bob on for my friend Ian, my friend the artist, but I didn't in the end, and I'm glad. Well, if I'd put it each way, I suppose I would have, but the starting price was only 9-4, so I wouldn't have got too much. And then disappointingly came Lamborn came in third. I thought Lamborn was going to do a lot better, but Bay City Roller won that one anyway, so here you go. And the 3:15, which was the Betfred Dash. Like I say, that's the really short race, the 5 furlong, and it goes just over the road from the Tattenham Corner, you know, where the shop, if you are local to the area, you've got a little shopping area and the train station. And literally, as you turn onto the Downs, that is where the 5 furlong race starts. So they hold all the traffic up, cover the road with the matted grass sort of coverage, and off they go. And Arklow Lad won that race, and that jockey was Harry Davies, with Vintage Clarets coming second. Now, I bet there was a lot of football supporters putting some money on that one. And Lexington Blitz came in third. So we have now the big race of the day, the big race, which was the Group 1, the Betfred Derby. And didn't Christmas Day go and do it? So that was Aidan O'Brien's, and he had 2 horses in there. And Ronan Whelan was the jockey on that one, and that came in that was 7-1. And Christmas Day, I have seen Christmas Day run before, and I don't really know why I didn't put a big wedge of money on that, because the Betfred Derby, any of the Epsom Derbies, is my Christmas, so I should have done that, shouldn't I? Second was Maltese Cross. I did have Maltese Cross in a reverse forecast with Aidan's other horse, which was very disappointing because, oh, actually, it was withdrawn. That's why it was very disappointing. But so you don't get anything for that if you lose one horse on your betting slip. So what I should have done my reverse forecast with Christmas Day and Maltese Cross, and I would have been celebrating like a rich person today. But never mind. Anyway, James J. Braddock came in third, and that was Joseph O'Brien's horse. So they had a great day, and it was worth the ride over from Ireland, I would say. After that, we had the 1640 with Folk Pageant coming in first there. Silver Slate came second, and Pendella came third. After that, it just got wetter and wetter. And the end of the day couldn't come too soon, but Too Soon was the winner for that race. And that was Gary and Josh Moore's
trained horse jockey was Warren Fentiman. So well done to all connections there. And then the very last race of the day, which was Mick and Dave Easterby's trained horse Sondad, and Sondad came in with Joanna Mason on his back. So brilliant, well done Joanna. I love that jockey, she's great, and I love seeing more and more women jockeys out there. So that was the day. It was wet, it was windy, but I think people did enjoy themselves generally. Lots of food, lots of drink, lots of merriment going on. And now we'll get our ups and downs back for another year once they've cleared up all the mess. Right, let's move on now and find some music for you. Now, my little mouse is not doing what it wants. What should we have? Oh, I know, this one. This one is goes out to every race goer, every jockey, every trainer, every owner, every connection.

Hello, I'm Zoe, and I would like you to come and listen to my show. I will be live at 10 to 11 o'clock in the morning on the first Thursday of each month. My show is called Best Morning Chill Outs with Zoe, and I hope my show will help you to calm down and get ready for the day. You can only catch this show on Surrey Hills Community Radio.

did you get the connections there? We had three in a row. We had Evelyn Champagne King, Love Come Down, followed by General Levy with Champagne Body, and then finally that 7 minutes and 24 seconds of Oasis Champagne Sovereign. Champagne Supernova. There we are. Let's go up to the second hour with some Santana.

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0: Oh, good afternoon. And this is the 11th hour with Joe and Co. And I'm really happy to have the lads home and away with me. How are you, Jamie?
1: No, I'm all good, thank you.
0: That's great. Good and how? Oh, good, thank you. And how are you, Vincent?
2: Yeah, I'm good, thank you.
0: Oh, good to hear it. Okay, then. So I think what we'll do is we'll just make a start from the bottom of the Premier League all the way up, because it's been a cracking season, hasn't it? And sadly, right at the bottom there, on their way down, is Wolves. What sort of, well, we know what sort of season Wolves had, but Vincent, can you summarise for us?
2: Just Wolves, throughout the whole season, they've been pretty unacceptable, to be honest. I think it all went wrong in the summer with their poor recruitment. I think they lost so many key players like Aitnuri and Cunha, and they didn't do enough to replace them, and I think they were deservedly relegated, I think, across the season. Just very poor, very weak attacking side. They've gone so many games this season without scoring and without looking like scoring, I think.
0: Yeah, how would you compare them with Burnley, Jamie?
1: Well, I suppose in the end, there wasn't too much in it. Burnley puffed and puffed at times. Got some good results, to be fair, over the course of the season against some of the bigger clubs, but ultimately, you know, they shipped far too many goals and didn't score enough goals. Yeah, similar to Wolves. Wolves started off really badly, was on their way to a record worst tally, picked it up slightly but then dropped off again, right, it was on the wall.
0: Absolutely, and I think it's a little bit sad that we're also saying goodbye to West Ham. What did you think of their season? Was very up and down, wasn't it, Vincent?
2: Yeah, very up and down. I think that sums up quite well. I think they started very poorly, but I think Nuno was able to turn things around quite well towards the end of the season. But at the end of the day, they've been relegated for 39 points. That's not happened for years. So I think they're a bit lucky to go down, given the competitiveness of the league. However, I think it was too little too late. I think their poor form in the first half of the season is probably just about deserves them to be relegated.
0: And have you got anything to say, Jamie?
1: Yeah, I agree. They sort of picked it up after Christmas, sort of mid sort of January onwards. But ultimately, during the run-in, I think they lost three games on the bounce. 9 points in total they gave up. It was just I know they won the game on the last day of the season, but yeah, that little three game run of no wins, just not the stuffing out of them in the end. And unfortunately they weren't good enough.
0: Too little too late. Yeah, okay, then we're going to go for a quick break and we will have a little chat in a minute.

0: And we're back again, and we're talking all things football with Home and Away Boys. So we had Spurs in 17th place, 16th place was Notts Forest, and 15th were Crystal Palace. Vincent, so do you think Spurs deserve to be down there?
1: Yeah, they were absolutely terrible, I think. There's a lot of reasons as to this. I think partly is, I mean, he's been gone a while now, but Thomas Frank was pretty unacceptable as Tottenham manager. He didn't do enough. He didn't oppose his authority in games. I think they were so defensive, and he was rightfully sacked. And I think it was looking like they were going to be relegated because somehow Igor Tudor made them worse.
0: Were they?
1: I think Spurs fans should be very grateful De Zerbi was able to come in and save them from relegation.
0: And did they have all the injuries like they had last season, which held them back?
2: Probably worse this season, to be fair. Yeah, they had key players out all season, i.e. Maddison, Kulusevski. But it just highlighted the poor recruitment, you know, in seasons gone by, because the squad just wasn't capable of that. I mean, you know, regardless of what team they put out, a team like Spurs shouldn't be that far down in the table, scrapping it, you know, until the final.
0: No, and I think
2: game of the season.
0: And I think we can say that until with Notts Forest, they should never be down there, but they were. What went wrong there?
1: Well, Nottingham Forest famously had a very overperformed last season. I think that's set the expectation a little high for this season, considering that you got to remember they were in the Europa League too, and I think they really tried to go for that. Unfortunately, they were eliminated in the semi-finals, I believe, by Villa. I think Premier League teams that aren't used to being in Europe tend to struggle domestically when they're in Europe. And at the end of the day, towards the end of the season, they really were able to turn it around, and they scored quite a lot of goals towards the end. So I think while 16 looked bad, I think they actually had a pretty all right season.
0: So I think you're probably talking about spreading themselves thinly. Well, Crystal Palace, I mean, I thought that they were going to end up top five. I think I must have predicted that wrongly. Top six I did. But what went wrong for Palace, Vincent?
1: I think they saw earlier in the season that they could win the Conference League, and their squad is so thin. They kind of had to just go all out in the Conference League if they wanted to win that and sack off the league. And Palace fans will be absolutely delighted with the season they've had, winning European silverware. I mean, just a year ago they had no trophies, now they've got three.
0: Yeah.
1: Unbelievable achievement from them, and I don't think they're going to care very much about the league form at all.
0: No, do you agree with that, Jamie?
2: Yeah, I do. I don't agree that with your prediction that they were going to finish top five, top six. Their squad is, like Vince said, it's paper thin. They were never going to finish that high. Bear in mind that they sold Eze just before the season kicked off, and then midway through the season they sold Gehi. So that's, you know, arguably their two best players had left. It just shows you what a wonderful job Glasner did, because yeah, he's sort of survived fairly comfortably, but like Vince said, their eyes are on the Conference League final, and they've had a fantastic season in the end.
0: How do you think they're going to, well, we won't say about how they're going to do next season, but losing two key players like that, that's quite hard if you've got a very thin team anyway.
2: Their recruitment's top notch though.
1: That's the manager as well.
2: That's the key for them, is bringing in a top, you know, is whoever they bring in next to manage, because the recruitment side of it, like your Brentfords, your Brightons, your Bournemouths, they got a conveyor belt of bringing in fantastic young players, so I'm sure they'll just...
0: We need to go for a quick ad break, and I will speak to you in a bit.
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4: 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Yeah, it's a sudden change, isn't it, this week in the weather?
6: Winter draws now.
4: Winter draws, thermals. And I've just heard from Eric Clapton.
6: Oh, is he all right?
4: I think he's... Yeah, he's fine, yeah. Yeah.
6: Give him my love.
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0: And we're back talking at tables. Now, we had Leeds 14th and we had 13th Everton, and just above them in 12th place was Newcastle. So, Vincent, well, is it deserved, those three teams, to be in the lower echelons?
1: I think so. I think Leeds will be very pleased with the season they have. After many predicted them that they would go straight back down, I think they've comfortably survived. And I think they deserved it as well. They had a lot of very good performances at Elland Road under the lights. And all season, home and away, they've been quite tough to beat. They only really lose by the odd goal, apart from against Arsenal. So I think they'll be very happy with the season that they've had. And I think they'll be looking to push on next season, maybe.
0: Yeah, that's
2: good. Yeah, I agree. I was impressed with Leeds this season, to be honest. At one point, I think Daniel Farke was one loss away from losing his game, losing his job. And he locked in after Christmas, and they were one of the form teams in the league for quite some time, and they were comfortable in the end. But was impressed with Leeds.
0: And would you say the Toffees were comfortable?
1: I think they were very good throughout the season. I think 13 is slightly unfair reflection, considering the way that they kind of fell away right at the end, because it was looking at a point where they certainly could have gotten Europe if they'd have locked in and won their games, but they didn't, and they went on a little winless run towards the end of the season, and that's kind of it.
0: I don't know how you feel about this, Jamie, but I was disappointed in Newcastle's performance this season. Were you?
2: Yeah, they were miles off it, to be honest. But that's just I put a lot of that down to poor recruitment last summer. I think off the top of my head now, I'm not sure there was any hits there. Mm. Looking long term, obviously, you know, that they've missed Isak massively. Everything sort of seemed to go through him, and they tried to, you know, they brought in numerous forwards and various other players, but none of them have really hit the ground running. And they've struggled throughout the season. It's been a poor season for Newcastle standard.
0: Okay, and before we go play a little bit of music, Vincent, just tell me, how do you feel? Do you think Fulham deserve to be 11th?
1: Yeah, they've been pretty average, haven't they? I think they've not been bad, they've not been great. I think 11th is fair. I mean, one thing is the highlight of their season, and they would score the goal of the season with Harrison Reed scoring that brilliant goal against Liverpool.
0: Mm.
1: Apart from that moment, the pretty unmemorable season from Fulham.
0: I think you're right, but you know, they are hot. They're holding off halfway there, or just under halfway, should I say. So yeah, I think they'll be hoping for better things next year. Right, we're going to go off now, and I'll talk to you in a bit.

0: And you're listening to The 11th Hour with Joe and Co. And we've got Co telling us, we're just having a little chat about what's been going on in the Premier League table for last season. So, Vincent, 10th for Chelsea. Tell me what you think about that position.
1: A crazy finish, considering that at the start of the season, a lot of their fans were calling themselves the best team in the world. After they beat Arsenal 1-1, they were saying they're in the title race. It's unbelievable how that they've utterly collapsed in this way. And then you can only bend the board for sacking Maresca. I think Maresca is a brilliant manager. He had them playing great football, and as soon as he kind of disagreed with them, he was straight out the door. And they brought in Lincoln Liam, who I don't even blame the guy. He's completely out of his depth, and he had Chelsea fall off a cliff, unfortunately, and they went on a crazy run of losing games. And I think this season's now become a complete write-off, where I think even at the point where they sat Maresca, I think they still could have achieved so many things. They could have qualified for the Champions League, they could have won the FA Cup, but they made it to the final, but again they fell short. So
0: yeah, and I think
1: if I was a Chelsea fan, I wouldn't remember the season for very long.
0: Yeah, I think, Jamie, do you remember Vincent saying that they were going to be top of the league at Christmas?
2: No, I don't. What, Chelsea?
0: That's what Vincent predicted.
1: Our predictions for the start of the season.
2: Oh, no, I don't remember that. Didn't work out. But to be honest with you, they were at one point looking like they were going to be serious challengers. Yeah, it was a mighty fall off. It's a really poor season for Chelsea, you know, considering their standards.
0: And to think that you've got Brighton and Brentford above Chelsea. So, you know, two of their rivals, local rivals there, so 8th and 9th respectively. Vincent, how do you think they probably feel about that?
1: I think both clubs will be very happy, especially Brighton, seeing they got Conference League. I think they went on a bit of a wobble in mid-season, but they were able to turn things around, and I think they'll be very happy. As to our Brentford, who, given they lost their best player, their captain, their manager, their top scorer all over the summer, Keith Andrews has done a brilliant job to have them still being one of the best teams in the Premier League.
0: Do you agree?
2: Yeah, I agree. Yeah, I do. Yeah, he's been fantastic. The team's been fantastic. Yeah, I think everyone had them down as relegation favourites, or at least what, you know, making up the numbers down there. And yeah, they've surprised everyone. They've been really hard to beat. And yeah, they've played some decent stuff along the way, but they're so strong on set pieces, very physical team as well.
0: Yeah.
2: So yeah, fair play to them. They've had a really good season.
0: And I think Sunderland have done okay as well, haven't they?
1: They've been absolutely brilliant all season. I think, considering that at the start of the season, I think everyone had them going straight back down. Recruitment was spot on, and they're such a difficult team to beat. They're so physical. They play set pieces. They play quite deep, so they're very hard to break down. I think they kind of play to their own strength. They've gotten some brilliant results against big teams this season, and I think that should continue, hopefully.
0: Yeah, I think they're going to stay up for a while, don't you, Jamie?
2: I think so. They'll need to go again in the summer transfer market. But as Vince said, they've got a good foundation to build on. They're a very well coached team. I mean, it's incredible, really, when you consider, you know, they only came up this season, so a promoted team qualifying for Europe in the next season. I mean, that's some feat.
0: I think that Angel of the North is definitely looking on them. Anyway, we're talking a bit

0: So we had the Bangles going down to Liverpool. Earlier on, we had the Fratellis, Chelsea Dagger, and Chas and Dave, Glory, Glory, Tottenham Hotspur. We're going to have a quick break and then we're going to go back to talking some all things football.
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0: And with this all things football, let's talk about, well, below, just below Liverpool, we've got sixth place, Bournemouth. Vincent.
6: Yeah, brilliant season from Bournemouth, I think. Only 7 losses. They went unbeaten in the last 18 games. I think Bournemouth are a brilliant side. They're one of the most difficult teams in the league to play against. And they did all that while losing their best player, Semenyo, in the January transfer window. So, fair play to them.
0: Yeah, I'd say I thought that they were going to go plummeting after losing Semenyo, but actually, no, they can hold their heads up high, can't they, Jamie?
7: Yeah, they've been fantastic all season. They've played some of the best football in the league. Areola's done a fantastic job with them. Very well drilled, very well coached, and very difficult team to beat on their day.
0: Okay then, so fifth place, Liverpool. I mean, what happened there, Vincent?
6: Very interesting season for Liverpool, considering that going into the season they were title favourites after spending £400 million. And it certainly looked like they were going to win the league again after winning their first 5 games, but I think anyone that properly watched those first five games know that Liverpool weren't going to be challenging this season. They were getting away with it massively, and I think that showed us after those first 5 games they've completely fallen off a cliff. And I think those first 5 games kind of paper over the cracks. I think if you look at the point tallies, that's a large chunk of their points were gained in that period.
0: Jamie, would you say that it's papering over the cracks, or had they just actually run out of steam?
7: No, it had papered over the cracks, to be honest with you. It was never going to be sustainable. Winning, you know, they were winning, getting last-minute winners, conceding goals left, right and centre. And, yeah, I just think they made too many changes last summer. Too many changes, and the drop-off in form with Salah, their star player. There was the fallouts during the season. I mean, just so much drama, but yeah, just on the pitch, they just weren't good enough over the course of the season.
0: Okay, and just above them were Aston Villa. Vincent, do you think they had a good season?
6: I think they had a great season. They finished fourth, and I think throughout a lot of the season they weren't even playing very well, and they still finished fourth. So I think they'll be very happy with that. I think what they'll be most happy about is winning Europa League. Yeah. Unai Emery doing what he does best and bringing European trophy, European silverware home, and I think Villa will be so happy with the season that they've just had.
0: Yeah, that's good. That's good. Like you say, I think they could have probably worked harder, but you know, they've got away with it. And then, of course, we've got third place. We've got Manchester United. Vincent, let's have a sum up of how their season went.
6: I think it was a great season for Man United, considering how poor they were in the first half under Amorim. As soon as he was out the door, they got Carrick in, they started playing some football, they were very exciting, they were scoring a lot of goals, they hardly lost. I think Man United will be so pleased with how the season's gone.
0: Do you agree with that, Jamie?
7: Yeah, definitely. Second half, it was a case of two halves in terms of their season. The first half was shocking, and then, like Vince said, Carrick managed to come in and turn it around, and yeah, they did a great job, albeit, you know, playing one game a week, giving them an advantage over the rest of the league. And they took advantage of that fact, and ended strong. And obviously, Yeah, Bruno Fernandes getting the assist record as well, so they've got something, at least they've got something to celebrate.
0: Yeah, that's good. Okay, then, we're going to have a quick break, and then we will come back with the top of the table.

0: weekend, of course, runners-up Manchester City are going to be very disappointed, I suppose. I mean, they have had some silverware, but what do you think overall their feelings, Vincent?
1: Well, I think we all know that they wanted the Premier League, but I think they'll take two trophies to them. You know, it's Pep's last season, Bernardo Silva last season, John Stones last season. They're going through a pretty big transition period, I mean, going into the year, knowing that they're in a massive transition period, they really expected to win the league. Especially last season, I think they were so bad that they had to drastically improve if they were going to win the league. And they nearly did. Semenyo and Gehi proved to be game changers that they signed, but at the end of the day, they fell short to an Arsenal team that was much better than them.
0: Mm. I'll tell you what, though, Jamie, I think that there's a lot of people that actually thought Man City were going to get this, didn't they?
2: Yeah, there probably was. Over the course of the season, there was numerous times that Arsenal could have run away with it and had the league wrapped up, you know, really early. But obviously it got down to that that game at the Etihad where City beat Arsenal, and then I think City had a game in hand at Burnley. Once they'd won that, then they'd gone top or joint top on goal difference. And then it was a 5-game shootout, which most people predicted City were going to go on to win their remaining games. And as it turned out, it was City the ones that dropped points, and it was Arsenal that went on to win.
1: Well, you got to remember that Arsenal had the easier games. I think the hardest team Arsenal played was Fulham up in 11th.
2: Yeah.
1: City were playing Villa, they played Bournemouth, they're all still fighting for Europe.
2: Everton as well, yeah. Yeah, I'd call it early door. I said that there was a couple of games in there that they could potentially drop points in, and even the Everton away, I think I predicted a draw for that one, which it was. Now that was a crazy game. I mean, just
1: that was one of the games of the season for sure.
2: It was. I mean, they did well just to get a point out of that, but
1: from start to finish, I was on the edge of my seat. I was very. I don't even support either club, and I was very stressed.
2: That, to be honest, that was the game that told that. After that game, I thought Arsenal would do it. After that game, just the way it went,
1: I really had a feeling that Doku equaliser would mean something.
2: Yeah,
1: like imagine that being the dagger which wins you the league. Incredible goal.
0: I think it's time now for you, Vincent, just to say, how do you actually feel about Arsenal winning the Premiership?
1: Well, obviously Arsenal are quite good at football. Yeah. pretty good season from Arsenal, do you know? Very resilient season, considering how many setbacks Arsenal had. If you look at the game against Man United, the game against Wolves, the game against Man City, it was like every setback Arsenal just came back stronger and just kept on winning. What Arsenal showed this season, it's not about how you win, it matters just if you win. Arsenal were so good at getting over the line in tight games where there weren't many goals in it, or both teams kind of struggling. I think it was so strong defensively. Set pieces, I mean, you can not talk about set pieces when it comes to Arsenal. I think another big thing is the squad. I think if you look at Arsenal's big squad, one of the biggest in the league, every single player, probably bar Kepa, contributed to that league title. So I'll give credit to Arteta as well.
0: Oh, of course, absolutely. And Jamie, I don't know if you've got anything to say about, you know, they did slip up and lose the chance of some silverware earlier on. How did you feel about that?
2: Yeah, I mean, it's just, you know, it's one of them things, isn't it? I mean, I don't think any true Arsenal fans were really getting sucked into the whole quadruple thing. I mean, that just doesn't happen. The best team that there's ever been have not been able to do to pull that off. So that was never really on the cards. But disappointing the loss, the League Cup loss. Disappointing to go out against Southampton in the FA Cup. As far as the league goes, they've been the most consistent. It's not always been pretty. It's been quite ugly at points. But as Vince said, yeah, the most important thing was just getting it over the line. You know, three back to second finishes before this season. It was like, you know, he just had to get it over the line. Fair play to Arteta and the players. They managed to do it.
0: And I think, you know, we have got to salute our keeper. He's one of the best in the world. I say our keeper. I'm trying to be impartial here.
1: I mean, Kepa, man, he's a brilliant keeper. I mean, you should have seen that in the last game against Palace. I mean, he's just so good.
0: All right, then. Yeah, so I think we all know who I was talking about there.
2: Our third consecutive Golden Glove. So for three seasons now. So,
1: 19 clean sheets is unbelievable. You're keeping a clean sheet more often than you're not.
2: What I do like about him is, you know, he's not the most tested goalkeeper in the league, but when he's required, he's pulled off some outstanding saves. So I mean, that's, I think that's,
1: are there any saves in particular that come to head to your mind that like won Arsenal the league?
2: I'm not sure won us the league, but I remember against Brighton, I think it was Minter had a shot from just outside the box. That was an incredible save. The reflexes.
1: I also think about the one against Spurs. Do you remember Richarlison? It was kind of half, yeah, it was halfway in, and it already gone past him, and he just turns around and
2: flips. Yeah, that would have been 3-2. That would have made the game very interesting. Obviously, the main one which I'd forgotten about was the West Ham game. I suppose that's
1: one that's another big one is the one from Garnacho. He curls the cross, and it's going in right at the dying seconds against Chelsea.
0: This is Surrey Hills Radio, and you're listening to All Things Football with two very, very happy Arsenal supporters. We will be back in a minute.
3: 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From familiar favourites to forgotten tracks and some new ones I've discovered each month, it's a show that thrives on good taste and listener input. So get in touch, tell me what you love, what you'd like more of, and what you think should never be played again. 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
0: And this is the 11th Hour with Joe and Co. And I've got Jamie and Vincent, and we've been talking about what has happened in the Premiership and how the table ended up. So this is almost the end.
1: Yeah, I mean, the season's wrapped up now with all three European finals, all three involving English clubs. 2-1, one didn't, unfortunately. It's nice to see other English clubs like Arsenal doing well. But at the end of the day, it was Crystal Palace and Aston Villa that were able to take home some silverware.
2: Yeah, and I think fully deserved as well. I think they're both comfortable winners, especially Aston Villa, who I thought were fantastic on the day, scored some great goals as well, you know, for cup finals. They were fantastic goals. But yeah, no, fair play. Emery does it again in the Europa. And Glasner, you know, he's it's another trophy for Crystal Palace. Arsenal, yeah, I mean, it just wasn't meant to be in the end. They had a game plan, they stuck with it, and playing the best team in Europe, and losing on, there's no shame in losing on penalties, but they were so close, but they just not quite good enough.
1: I have a question for you, Jamie. Do you think Arsenal were too defensive against Paris, or do you think it was the right way to go?
2: I think the first half they played it brilliantly. I think they stifled PSG. They got the early goal, probably too early, but I think they tactically got it spot on first half. Second half, PSG sort of come out. They were fired up, and they were sort of slowly sort of turning the score. I feel like as the game wore on, and PSG, you know, Dembele, Kvaratskhelia came off, you're obviously not going to, you know, they've got a decent bench, but you're taking off players like that. I think that was the point where Arsenal should have took advantage, but I think they stuck to the original game plan, and I think over the course of 120 minutes that, yeah, I think they probably at some point should have possibly gone a bit braver, because I think the game was there to be won for them.
1: Yeah, I think especially considering difference in the two benches. I think if you look at Arsenal, look at like Timber, Gyökeres, Martinelli, Madueke, Eze, Zubimendi all came on. Calafiori, Dalman, Marino, Jesus not even used. I think Arsenal have a brilliant bench. So I think as the game goes on, you should probably expect Arsenal to be probably the better side, considering that PSG's bench isn't quite as good as Arsenal's.
2: Yeah,
1: I think Arsenal should be pretty disappointed with how negative they were. I mean, the lowest possession stat in a Champions League final, I believe. No shot on target after the Havertz goal in the 6th minute, I think. I mean, if you look at the very few chances Arsenal did have, I mean, right in the dying seconds of extra time, Gyökeres almost steals it. So I think there was definitely a final to be won there for Arsenal. Should have gone a bit more.
2: Well, they could have won it. They were so close to winning it. You know, I mean, if penalties are going the other way,
1: to winning the Champions League, yes, you can get without winning it. Do you know what I mean?
2: That's what I mean. It's like, you know, you could argue they should have been great.
1: An hour, then go level, then go on penalties. Have David Raya save that penalty. All Gabriel needs to do is score, and he plays over the bar, I think.
2: That's the thing, and then no one's talking about,
1: you know, it's almost poetic that one of Arsenal's best players all season and best player on the night is the one that costs Arsenal in the end.
2: Yeah, so yeah, you know, it was unfortunate, but hopefully, you know, hopefully we'll be back again in the not too distant future, and you know, a few of the players can still right some wrongs.
1: I think a lot of the players after that final can hold their head high. You look at Rice, you look at Raya, Saliba, Incapier, even Havertz, Trossard, I think Lewis Skelly. I think those players can all hold their heads up high.
2: That was Arsenal's 63rd game of the season. I think that's worth mentioning.
1: Capier in extra time, he was really struggling with fitness.
2: Yeah, he played the last sort of 20 minutes injured, didn't he? But they were sort of flat on their feet. But PSG players have that luxury of being able to rest throughout the course of the season. So all these little things, when you're talking such fine margins, these things come into it, they do make a difference.
0: Sad to say that we actually came out on penalties. But anyway, guys, it's been absolutely fantastic talking to you all season about all things football. Are you up for doing it again next season?
2: Yeah, of course.
1: Suppose we can.
0: Absolutely. Well, listen, I know that you've got busy lives ahead of you. We've got summer coming up. We've got exams. We've got all sorts of things. But let's hope that we can have another
2: World Cup.
0: Oh, we have. Yeah. Should we talk about that in a couple of weeks' time?
2: Yeah, may as well.
0: Yeah. All right then, lads. Well, listen, it's been a blast, and have a lovely, lovely summer. And I'll speak, if I don't speak to you in a, well, I'll speak to you in a couple of weeks' time. But if you're not on air on Surrey Hills Radio, enjoy what you're doing, and thanks very much.
1: Thank you.
2: See you later. Thank you.
0: Cheerio.
2: Bye-bye.

And that was George Ezra with Budapest, and that song goes out to Mick and Mark, who trekked all the way over to Budapest to see the Champions League final. Didn't have tickets, didn't get in, of course couldn't get back for the Arsenal Champions parade. So that goes

0: years. I think they won back-to-back Champions Leagues. They score so many goals. They're just a fantastic side, and I think Enrique has been playing some great stuff, and they're just so mesmerising to watch. I mean, Doué is just so, so good. So is Dembélé. They're just so good. I love Kvaratskhelia as well. I mean, they're just really, really good.
1: And Jamie, would you agree?
2: Yeah, they're not bad.
1: fully
2: deserved. They play some great football.
1: Did they have Vavavoom?
2: Almost, but they it's so easy on the eye, the football they play, the football that Enrique's got them playing, and to go back to back is no mean feat. They're going to be one of the favourites again next season. So they've been there.
1: And this next
2: best team in Europe.
1: This next track goes out to all the French football supporters.

Coming to the end of the show now. Thanks so much for listening in. We've had a blast talking about football, talking about racing with the Home and Away lads. It's been an absolute blast. This next song goes out to all the French supporters, but this reeling in the ears with Stevie Dan was for my mate Ian. So here you go. This is for the Paris Saint-Germain, and I'll see you in a couple of weeks.

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Welcome to Sunday Morning, 3 hours with Dave. 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

take you back. We play you lots of retro dance floor classics that you would have been dancing to, perhaps, from the 70s, the 80s, the 90s, and the noughties as well. Then in hour two, we go a little bit more up to date and

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3: Hi there, only me. 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But here's some music.
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1: Hello, I'm Zoe, and I would like you to come and listen to my show. 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
1: Hi there, only me. Just to let you know, that presenter you were expecting to hear on air today at this time, well, they aren't here. But here's some music.

Hi there, only me. Just to let you know, that presenter you were expecting to hear on air today at this time, well, they aren't here. But here's some music.

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The scheduled show is not broadcasting today. 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

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The scheduled show is not broadcasting today. 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Catch it like a butterfly on a sunny day.

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The scheduled show is not broadcasting today. We are sorry that your presenter has been called away. 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Catch it like a butterfly on a sunny day.

0: 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There might be something there you like.
1: 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Catch it like a butterfly on a sunny day.

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5: Hi there, G-Man here, and welcome along to the show. 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I'll play you a variety of songs from different years and genres that I like, and I hope you do too. 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Well, I can tell you that I've got the usual Sunday madness. I've got a game of connections at 5:30, the top six at 6 from a mystery year, and then that'll be followed by your favourite feature, the Sunday slice of cheese. So, how has your weekend been? What have you got planned for the week ahead? Do let me know by way of that email to gman@surreyhillsradio.co.uk. That's g-man@surreyhillsradio.co.uk. And remember, if emails are not your thing, then simply drop me a comment on any of my posts on Facebook and Instagram, and I can give you a shout out. Talking of which, I have just launched a couple of new pages on both of those social medias, so just search for G-Man on the radio. But let's start today's show with a couple of songs I'd like to dedicate to my sister-in-law, Kelly. This is Journey and Don't Stop Believing. You're listening to G-Man here on Surrey Hills Community Radio. Happy Sunday to you all.

Okay, there's Tina Turner there with Simply the Best. And before that, starting the show was Journey with Don't Stop Believing. Those for my sister-in-law, Kelly. So I hope you enjoyed those, Kelly. And with the World Cup just days away for everybody else, here's a couple of tunes to get you in the mood. So we had a practice match last night. We beat New Zealand 1-0. Will that be good enough? Okay, couple of songs. England, World Cup. Here we go.

0: Okay, so can we end 60 years of hurt? Here we go. We're only going to find out. You might hear this one over the terraces. This is Fat Les and Vindaloo. Oh, I'm hungry now.
1: Where are you?

Okay, so World Cup fever is just around the corner, kicking off on Thursday. I think Mexico are the opening team kicking off. So have you done your World Cup workplace sweepstake kit? I was hoping to do the draw for our work one here live in the studio, but we've already done it, and I can tell you that I got Croatia, who just happened to be England's first opponent on the 17th of June. Our first game, Group L, and it's kicking off at 9 o'clock. So it's going to be a late one, guys and girls. A lot of the fixtures are really late in the early evening and morning, so it's going to be a very tricky World Cup to follow. But do follow it. It's going to be great fun. Yeah, so cannot wait. Talking of great fun, here at Surrey Hills Community Radio, we celebrated our 12th birthday yesterday on the 6th of June, so happy birthday to us. A big shout out goes to Dave Smith and Andy Newbold, our co-founders, Phil and Kaylee, who keep us in line and online, and to the hundreds of presenters that have graced the airwaves here at Surrey Hills Community Radio. Happy birthday to us.

Okay, there's Stevie Wonder, happy birthday, a little bit of celebration stuck in there in the middle. So yes, here at Surrey Hills Community Radio, we are 12 years old and I'm very honoured and privileged to be a very small part of that. But let's continue, shall we? Now, I know the weather has been a bit rubbish lately, but I promise the sun is on its way back. So with that in mind, here are the Beatles.

Here Comes the Sun. It is, honestly, it is on its way. Okay, this next song goes out to my lovely wife, Tracy. I think she's trying to tell me something. This is One Direction, and it's called At My Age.

Okay, there's One Direction. Maybe that's a message from me to my wife. I won't act my age. No, I won't, because I'm going to get told off for this next song. Listening to One Direction made me think of this lot.

0: Okay, there's the Wombles, and remember, you're a Womble. I'm going to get it in the net when I get home, I reckon. But don't forget, we've got a game of connections coming up very, very shortly. In fact, after these short messages.
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0: Okay, it's just gone 5:30 and now it's time for a game of connections. Three songs, back to back, no clues. You just need to guess how they are connected, and it could be absolutely anything. I will give you the reveal just before we head into the top six at six. But are you ready? Connections, three songs, back to back. What connects these?

Okay, they were your three songs in my game of connections. What on earth connects those three songs? Remember, it could be absolutely anything. I will reveal the answer just before we go into the top six at six. Do let me know your guesses by way of that email, gman@surreyhillsradio.co.uk, as g-man@surreyhillsradio.co.uk, if you think you know what the connection is. Okay, I've got my teeth back in now. Brand new music from Taylor Swift from the Toy Story 5 soundtrack. This is I Knew It, I Knew You. Turn this one up. You're going to enjoy.

Okay, Taylor Swift there from the soundtrack of Toy Story 5, which is out in the cinemas very, very soon. She's going back to her country roots with that. It's an absolute brilliant song. Do like it. Keeping it country now, it is Stella, Lefty and Boston.

Della Lefty, Boston. Lovely country sound there. Okay, I'm in trouble. Okay, so apparently I normally give out the three songs I play in that game of connections, but I don't think I do. But I'm going to let you know now because I think it's a bit of a tricky one. I played you Obla Di Obla Da by Marmalade, Start by The Jam, and Peanut Butter Jelly by Galantis. Okay, no more clues. We're going to continue now. I went with my good lady wife. We went to In It Together Festival in Wales, and Ella Henderson was cancelled, and they managed to get this young lady in to perform. Her name is Meek, and I tell you what, she was fabulous.

0: 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More vivid and worse what I feel I deserve. Yeah, cause I feel way too fabulous.
1: Okay, so that was Meek there, Fabulous. I actually got to bump into her in the crowd and get a selfie with her. So do check out the G-Man on the Radio Facebook and Instagram page. I'll see if I can get it up there. We also saw this group, Madness, NW5.

Look at this madness there. They're giving us everything. That was NW5. They were at the In It Together festival down in Wales. Also, this young man was there. H. This is him with Ed Sheeran. This is all for his sister. This is called My G. No other

Okay, there is H and Ed Sheeran, My G, a song dedicated to his sister. He was at the In It Together festival. I will try and get Sunday's headliners Snow Patrol on shortly, but we've got the top six at six on its way, taking us up there. This is Kacey Musgrove and Dry Spell.

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4: The top six at six, but what's the year?
5: Okay, before we get into the top six at six, here is the reveal for that game of connections we had earlier. So I played you Obladee Oblada by Marmalade, Start by The Jam, and Peanut Butter Jelly by Galantis. So the connection being things you can have on toast or in a sandwich. Did you get it? I know my wife Tracy did, so well done to her. She's just got to get the year of this top six at six to get the double. Let me know at gman@surreyhillsradio.co.uk, g-man@surreyhillsradio.co.uk. Don't forget, there will be another game of connections next month on the other side of G-Man, which will be on Sunday the 5th of July. But now it's time for the top six at six. This week from a mystery year. You just have to guess the year. Don't worry though, I will be giving you some clues all the way along. So, sitting at number six is a pint-sized Australian actress come pop icon. This slick pop groove spent 6 weeks in the top 40. It's up 4 places for Kylie Minogue with Shocked.

0: The top six at six. But what's the year?
1: Okay, so sitting at number five is an American house and dance singer-songwriter from New Jersey, and with one of the year's defining dance hits with its hypnotic house anthem and the unmistakable keyboard riff. Spending 7 weeks in the top 40 and having peaked at number two, it's down two places for Crystal Waters and Gypsy Woman.

0: The top six at six. But what's the year?
1: Okay, if you like music like that, do join me every Friday here on Surrey Hills Community Radio, 5 till 7pm for the G-Man's Dance Show. But let's continue, shall we, with the top six at six. So, time for some clues, methinks. So here are some new stories from this mystery year. Helen Sharman became the first Briton in space when she flew on a Soyuz space mission. The first sumo wrestling tournament ever to be staged outside of Japan in the sport's 1,500-year history took place at the Royal Albert Hall, and Beirut hostage John McCarthy was freed. So, sitting at number four in the chart is a British singer-songwriter and pianist born in Colombo, Sri Lanka, and raised in the UK. It's her most recognisable song, which spent 10 weeks in the top 40, having peaked at number three. So it's down one place for Beverly Craven and Promise Me.

0: The top six at six. But what's the year?
1: Okay, before I reveal number three in the chart, here are some of this year's top films. Robin Hood, Prince of Thieves, starring Kevin Costner, Morgan Freeman and Alan Rickman. Terminator 2, starring Arnold Schwarzenegger. Disney's Beauty and the Beast. Hook, starring Robin Williams and Dustin Hoffman. And the critically acclaimed Silence of the Lambs, starring Jodie Foster and Anthony Hopkins. Hopefully that'll help you get the year. So at number three, it's an American singer-songwriter widely known as the Queen of Christian Pop. This hit is joyful pop song built on a warm melody and an upbeat feel-good groove. Spending 11 weeks in the top 40 and climbing to its highest chart position next week, it's up two places for Amy Grant with Baby Baby.

0: top six at six. But what's the year?
1: Okay, have you guessed the mystery year yet? Well, I can let you know that Tracy, on her second attempt, has got it correct. Yay, well done, Tracy. So, sitting at number two is an American singer and actress widely known as the Goddess of Pop. She rose to fame in the 1960s as half of Sonny and Cher. This song is a bright, retro-styled pop remake that Cher recorded for the film Mermaids, spending 13 weeks in the top 40 and having spent 5 weeks at number one, is down one for Cher with the Shoop Shoop song, It's In His Kiss.

0: The top six at six. But what's the year?
1: Okay, so how are you getting on? Your final clues are from the world of sport. This is normally where some of the people and our listeners will get the answer to the mystery year. Arsenal win the first division title. Arsenal were crowned champions of the first division, losing only one league match all season and finishing with 83 points, despite a two-point deduction. Tottenham Hotspur win the FA Cup after beating Nottingham Forest 2-1 after their extra-time final, securing their eighth FA Cup win, a record at the time. And if you remember the history of Tottenham Hotspur and when they win the FA Cups, you should have got the year by now. And Sheffield Wednesday shocked Manchester United to win the League Cup in one of the year's biggest surprises. Second Division Sheffield Wednesday beat Manchester United 1-0 in the League Cup final at Wembley. So, your number one on this day in this mystery year is an American R&B New Jack Swing vocal group formed in 1985 in Oklahoma City. This track being their breakout hit, produced by Dr. Freeze and featuring prominently on the New Jack City soundtrack, spending 12 weeks in the top 40 and 3 weeks at number one. It's Colour Me Bad with I Wanna Sex You Up.

0: The top six at six. But what's the year?
1: So there you have it. Your number one in this mystery year was Colour Me Bad with I Wanna Sex You Up. Did you guess the correct year? Have you sent your guesses in to me on the website? I don't know, but I can tell you the year was
2: 1991.
1: That's correct. It was 1991. Let me know, how did you get it? How did you get on? When did you get it? Email me, gman@surreyhillsradio.co.uk. gman@surreyhillsradio.co.uk. There will be another Top 6 at 6 next month. And don't forget, coming up in the last half hour of the show is my favourite feature, the Sunday Slice of Cheese. A couple of cheesy classics from yesteryear. And that will be right after these very, very short messages.
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9: Hey you. 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
1: Okay, we're into the last half hour of the show. I hope you enjoyed it so far. It's been a complete mix of music. Continuing that theme now, this is Snow Patrol, and I'd like this song to be dedicated from my wife Tracy to our brother-in-law Monty, who we lost recently. This is Snow Patrol and Run. Yes.

0: Okay, there's Snow Patrol and Run, dedicated from myself and Tracy to our lovely sister-in-law, Kelly, who lost Monty recently. I really don't know how I'm going to change this, but here we go.
1: 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Okay, pop pickers, it's time for your Sunday slice of cheese here on Surrey Hills Community Radio.
0: Okay, it's that time of Sunday. Sunday cheese. This is Ricky Martin living La Vida Loca. Let's go.

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1: Yeah, yeah.
2: 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This is Blue. All Rise. I hope you enjoyed the show.

0: will rise. I hope you enjoyed the show this evening. There is no Chris with his Sunday selection following me. There'll be probably the transmission show, so do stick with Surrey Hills Community Radio. I'll be back on Friday with the G-Man's Dance Show. I'm going to sign off with two football songs to get us in a World Cup mood. Here we go.
1: We're not creative enough. We're not.

Okay, Badil, Skinner and the Lightning Seeds, Three Lions. It is now 60 years of hurt. Is it coming home? Oh, let's hope so. Fingers crossed. We can dream, can't we? We might be hearing this a few times through the terraces. This is Sweet Caroline, Neil Diamond. Here we go.

Okay, there's Neil Diamond there. Sweet Caroline, that's hopefully getting you in to Football Fever. World Cup is around the corner. England kicking off on the 17th of July against Croatia. Here we go. Sing along at home.

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3: Hi there, only me. Just to let you know, that presenter you were expecting to hear on air today at this time, well, they aren't here. But here's some music.

Hi, my name's Michael C, and I like trains. Which is why I've decided to start Turntables, the show where I play great tracks whilst talking about the latest news from the tracks. The world of railways is one which is continually changing and evolving, and one that'll play an increasingly important role in the future. So whether you're a rail enthusiast, environmental activist, or casual observer, join me live on Surrey Hills Community Radio on the second and fourth Tuesday of each month between 5 and 7 p.m. as I talk about the latest news from the industry and how it might affect you.

0: 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Just to let you know, that presenter you were expecting to hear on air today at this time, well, they aren't here. But here's some music.
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1: 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But here's some music.

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1: I never take anything for granted. Only a fool maybe takes things for granted. Just because it's here today, it can be gone tomorrow. And that's one thing that you'll never in your life ever have to worry about me. If I'll ever change towards you, because baby, I love you. Girl, I love you. 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
2: 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People are getting famous from YouTube. I mean, have you heard of that guy, KSI? Apparently, he's got millions of subscribers, and a book, and a movie, and a Lamborghini, and a song about a Lamborghini. Who the hell are the Sidemen? All over my timeline, the world's going crazy.

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3: Ladies and gentlemen, boys and girls, it's that time of the week for... Oh, wait. The scheduled show will not be broadcasting today. Sorry.

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1: 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The scheduled show will not be broadcasting today. 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

Ladies and gentlemen, boys and girls, it's that time of the week for... Oh, wait. The scheduled show will not be broadcasting today. Sorry.

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0: If it's 3 o'clock on Wednesday afternoon, then it's time for Driving Rock. I'm Roy Gover and I'm your chauffeur for a two-hour, high-octane, diverse musical journey of discovery and fulfilment. Artists from the pantheon of classic rock. Artists you may never have heard of. Songs from over six decades, and they all have this in common. They feel good, they're accessible, and they are Driving Rock. 3 o'clock here on Surrey Hills Community Radio.
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0: 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The scheduled show is not broadcasting today. 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

0: 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The show often has a theme running through the evening, which is a mix of quality tunes. So join me every Thursday, 9 p.m. till midnight. You won't regret it.
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The scheduled show is not broadcasting today. 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

0: know I miss you though, and just my girl, but a friend also. And we talk at night, and I see you cry when I end the call till it be alright. I hugs under your eyes, you make me high. Together we divide your palms on mine. Your weight's been off, can spread your wings, your feet off the ground, you be glistening. Oh, now I say this, now I miss you though, and just my girl, but a friend also. And we talk at night, and I see you cry when I end the call till it be alright. I hugs under your eyes, you make me high. Together we divide your palms on mine. Your weight's been off, can spread your wings, your feet off the ground, you be glistening. I'm sorry when you broke up, shouldn't have called you on my phone. Didn't see your tears, hear your voice, quivering the undertones. Said I love you, but loved you, I'm not proud of myself. Don't left you looking for answers, confused, I was careless.
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2: Marmalade?
1: I wonder if they inspired the band called The Jam. Yeah, it's a sudden change, isn't it, this week, in the weather?
2: Winter draws now.
1: Winter draws, thermals. And I've just heard from Eric Clapton.
2: Oh, is he all right?
1: He's fine, yeah. Yeah.
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1: Bikini, beach towel, Lilo, snorkel. Is there anything I've forgotten? 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

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I don't know. 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
5: Hey, you know, everybody's talking about the good old days, right? Everybody, the good old days, the good old days. Well, let's talk about the good old days. Come to think of it, as bad as we think they are, these will become the good old days for our children. But why don't we try to remember.

Remember then, follow. Oh, why does it seem that the past is always better? We look back and we think the winters were warmer, the grass was greener, the skies were bluer, and smiles were